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1: Tuesday's Rich Eisen Show, Josh Pate reviews the college football weekend. 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
3: Hey, it's Evan Cohen. Coming up Tuesday, the Giants head to L.A. to take on a wounded Rams team. 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
0: There's always got to be an appearance by Lil Homie. Lil Homie, the red ear slider.
3: The official mascot of Game Night.
0: That's right, yeah. That's right. Some may have the Teenage Mutant Ninja Turtles. He got Lil Homie. That's how we roll. He's Emmett Golden. I'm Q Myers. It is Game Night here on ESPN Radio, the all-new ESPN app. SiriusXM, Channel 80, and TuneIn. 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We're going to let you know what caught our attention, what made us look in the world of sports. But before we do that, Emmett, it is Monday Night Football.
3: Yes.
0: The Rams, the Giants. I thought this game was going to be very competitive, but unfortunately, the story of this game is the very first series and the Giants quarterback, Jackson Dart, going out after that first series. And I immediately thought about the first game of the season, that Wednesday night game between the Seahawks and the Patriots, because the Seahawks lost Sam Darnold after the first drive, right?

0: score, his second of the night. 20-3, the new count.
1: 7:10 ESPN LA. Rams go on to a 28-6 win over the Giants. Rams, 481 yards of offense to the Giants, 182. Rams' largest yards differential by any team in a game this season. Rams' largest since 2020. Rams had 8 yards per play, best by any team this season, best by a Rams team in any game since 2019. Matthew Stafford, 22 of 31, 327 yards passing, 4 touchdowns, did have an interception, but had the 4 touchdowns, his 22nd career 4-touchdown game. He spoke with our Lisa Salters.
2: Matthew, you guys averaged nearly 9 yards a play tonight. Just what felt better?
3: Yeah, I mean, obviously we executed at a higher clip, had some explosive plays, which is nice. To be honest with you, I felt like we could have been more efficient. You know, we had some plays that we left out there that we know we can make, so always ways to be better, but proud of our effort tonight. Guys played really well up front against a really good front, and, you know, allowed me to kind of go back there and play.
2: I know you said after week one that you felt like you missed Devontae a couple of times. You did not miss him tonight. Just what was clicking with him?
3: Yeah, a little bit of everything. You know, he kind of attacked all areas of the field. He's a fantastic football player. We're lucky to have him. Obviously, you know, Puka not being here tonight, more of an onus on what Tate can do, and he delivered for us big time, which is awesome.
2: 4 touchdown passes for you tonight. That puts you 6th on the list all time. Just what does that mean to you?
3: It's a humbling feeling. I have so much respect for the people that played this game before me and such big fans of those guys. So just to be, you know, in that same breath with those guys is a cool feeling for me.
2: And I know you just said something to Jackson Dart. Tough night for him. Just what did you want him to know?
3: Yeah, I just said I was pulling for him. You know, I don't expect him to tell me what's going on, but I just want to let him know I was pulling for him. I want young guys in this league that play our position to play well. He's doing a heck of a job. Hopefully he's back sooner rather than later.
2: And did you get a chance to check out 99 tonight?
3: I did. How about that entrance? When he came in, ran out, I was jacked up, man. Everybody's jacked up. It was a cool thing to see.
1: Matthew Stafford's second oldest player with a 4-touchdown game on Monday Night Football, Drew Brees, being the oldest. He found Devontae Adams 8 times for 195 yards, 2 of the 4 touchdowns going to Adams on the night. His coach, Sean McVay.
4: First of all, I thought our group did a great job tonight. Thought our defense really was outstanding from the very jump. You know, we had a couple turnovers offensively. Not getting points at the end of the half was disappointing, you know, but I did think the way that we responded, thought we got the running game going a little bit in the second half, but I did feel our defense's pressure, the presence all night, you know, where you could see they never got comfortable. Hopefully, you know, Dart is okay, but you can feel even with Winston, a really good quarterback that I got a lot of respect for, we were able to kind of, you know, apply pressure to him. I thought we were sticky in coverage. Guys did a really good job. And then I thought, you know, our line did a great job protecting to allow Matthew and Devontae to have a bunch of cool connections. Anytime you go 8 for 195 is a pretty special deal. But the cool thing is there's a lot of stuff we can clean up too. And that's a good football team. I was proud of the way that we responded. And we've got to be able to look at the things that we can improve upon. And got a great challenge against an excellent team at their place this Sunday night.
1: Rams will be in Denver for the Sunday night game in week 3. Rams snapping a 5-game losing streak on Monday Night Football. Largest win on Monday Night Football since 2003. Aaron Donald back on the field. 3 tackles. 1 tackle for a loss in his return. Didn't play in week 1 in Australia. After the week 2 win, he spoke with our Laura Rutledge.
5: Aaron, what did it feel like to be back out there tonight?
6: I'm going to feel good. Feel good to be out there, get that first game under my belt after 2 years. So, feel good. We got to win. So,
5: that's what you said the goal was. 3 tackles, 1 tackle for loss for you. When you made that first tackle, what went through your mind?
6: Let's make another one, you know. So, just playing football. Feel good to be just be out here on this field with the guys. Come away with a big win at SoFi today. So, I'm excited.
5: How does the body feel?
6: A little sore right now, you know, a little sore, but get my body back right for a short week and get back to work. So
5: we had an awesome shot of your kids blowing you kisses as you ran out of the tunnel. How much does it mean to you to be able to do this again for them to see?
6: I mean, everything. They've been excited. They called me this morning at least 20 times saying I'm ready to see daddy play football. So to see my family here supporting me, excited about it, man, they make it that much better. So
5: congratulations. Go spend time with them.
6: Thank you.
1: Puka Nacua and Myles Garrett didn't play for the Rams, but Aaron Donald was out there, had those 3 tackles. Speaking of leaving the game, SportsCenter all night, ESPN Radio, Jackson Dart went 3 of 5 for 20 yards on the first drive, but then left after suffering a knee injury. His coach, John Harbaugh.

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3: Time. This is McElroy and Kubelik in the morning.
4: Welcome in, McElroy and Kubelik in the morning. Glad you're with us. It is Tuesday, September 22nd. Why are you and Conrad arguing about Tom Brady before the show is what I need to know.
5: Because Tom Brady said something that many thought was inappropriate on the broadcast the other day, and they're like, I just didn't know he had it in him.
4: And that's the phrase that you were saying?
5: Yeah, he described a throw made by Dak Prescott as
6: a missile.
4: Gotcha. No, I mean,
5: of some sorts.
4: Yeah. TT missile.
5: Yes.
4: Yeah. Those with young kids know that that's the way it needs to be phrased now. I did not hear that. I did not know that.
5: People are like freaking out about it. I just didn't know that Tom Brady had that kind of edge. Like, are you kidding? The guy would scream LFG a thousand times a game.
4: Yeah, I would agree that he, I think the mentality probably doesn't match the exterior for a lot of people.
5: Yeah.
4: I could see where that would be some misconception. The real misconception then came with your follow-up in your description of college football teams everywhere.
5: No, not everywhere.
4: The quarterbacks are the hardest position on the team.
5: On offense, for sure.
4: That's where I think things got a little loose there.
5: No, with that discussion. The quarterback, but the offensive line are fake tough guys.
4: You're right.
5: All of y'all are insecure. All y'all are
4: I won't
5: are
4: deny
5: sensitive.
4: That I'm insecure, but it's loosened in my old age to where I just don't really care what people think anymore.
5: No, the O-line's like the O-line is a mixed bag. We've talked about this before. There's usually one killer in the O-line room. One. Most of the O-linemen are very nice guys. You have some country boys. You have the pretty boy. Like, the O-line's a mixed bag, but collectively, would you say that that's the hardest position on the offense? Like, hardest meaning like the toughest?
4: Yes, that or running back.
5: No, I would disagree with that. I think running back, probably number one. Offensive line, I think y'all are below quarterback. I'm not kidding when I say that.
4: Yeah, no.
5: 100%.
4: Nuh-uh.
5: Yep. All you guys were big guys growing up. You guys always acted like the enforcer, but if anyone ever got and punched you, you wouldn't know what to do. Like,
4: that's not, I actually have visual evidence of that not being true, but
5: how do you, why? Cause you have like something, do you have like a scar?
4: I've seen it. Well, oh, you've seen it. I do have a couple of those too. I do think that there is some truth to what you're saying, but I don't think it's holistic. No, I don't.
5: Obviously it's a slight exaggeration and more for fun to talk smack before the game to get everybody, before the show to get everybody going. But I think quarterback might be the most misunderstood position in football. Like, everyone thinks you're some pretty boy, soft, you know.
4: A lot of them are.
5: Some are. I would say that is abnormally few. I think most quarterbacks run real hot. Real hot. Most quarterbacks have a competitive edge to them. You have to.
4: Yeah, think about it. You're standing 5 yards behind a bunch of dudes that are trying to keep people from literally take your head off. I mean, and then you leave the pocket, you go run, and you have 240-pound linebackers, you know, 215-pound safeties running 4-3s coming at you trying to de-cleat you. Like, there's a little something that's got to be there to go with it, but I think there's more that don't have it than you're alluding to right now.
5: I would disagree with that. I don't know if it's the majority at all.
4: Not the majority, but the more than you're alluding to is what I'm saying.
5: I think there's a handful of soft quarterbacks for sure.
4: Yeah.
5: A handful. I don't think there's a lot. I think there's
4: some. The problem with your theory is the majority of the ones you're describing that are tough are not good.
5: No, not necessarily. I think your team follows the personality of the quarterback. Believe it or not.
4: Yeah, I think Oklahoma's tough team in general.
6: Sure. Of all the things Greg mentioned, none of them was good.
4: Yeah, they don't miss his great.
5: We never say anything about front squats.
4: And now, I do think that you get an instance last year, like Haynes King, Georgia Tech, and like, yeah, quarterback, wrecking ball, team, tough because of him, takes over. Like, and then some we don't really know. Like, I don't know if Aaron Filo is tough, but Florida plays a pretty tough brand of football.
5: I bet you anything he is.
4: I don't have a clue.
5: I bet you anything he's tough.
4: So, yeah, and then I think there are some tougher quarterbacks that probably don't get credit for it, and the team just doesn't, for whatever reason, take on that persona. I think that happens at times.
5: How many teams that you would consider rugged have a soft quarterback?
4: How many teams are we? Let's play this game right now, and how many teams do we kind of truly view as rugged? Like, I think A&M last year would have been an exception. I think that was a fairly rugged football team. Actually, I know it was a rugged football team. Their quarterback wasn't. Just reality of it. I don't think that he was. So Georgia, great example. That quarterback's rugged, that team rugged. Yeah, absolutely.
5: Yeah.
4: I don't know if Mississippi State is. I don't know if Kamario Taylor is. I feel like he probably is.
5: You can be spread tempo and still be rugged, by the way.
4: Yeah, no doubt. Yeah, no, those are all run first football teams.
5: About like, you know, the Tennessee, for example, we've had to fight this battle forever trying to explain to people, like, that is a rugged offense.
4: Yeah.
5: It might be spread. It might be non-traditional when you think of quote-unquote ruggedness, but that's a rugged offense.

0: faster, anticipating better, getting the ball out quicker, being slightly more accurate when he does pull the trigger moving forward?
1: Yeah, it's a good question. And you look back at two quarters of football that Auburn had. Auburn just did not get off to a good start at all in the game Saturday night, both offensively and defensively. And there were too many three and outs. And then there was the pick that sets up Florida's first touchdown. And then Auburn struggled coming out of the locker room as well. I mean, Florida has the ball first, gives up the touchdown, and then the offense goes out and goes three and out. And then Florida comes right back and scores another touchdown. And you've got to get off to better starts than Auburn did. Exactly what Auburn will do with Byron Brown, I'm not certain at this point. I mean, he's the guy moving forward. I'm not saying that. And what you do to get him and this offense off to a better start, it's a great question. It's still game four coming up for him in this offense at Jordan-Hare Stadium coming up. So, you know, you're allowed to get better. You're allowed to be sharper. I think one of the keys this Saturday, it was a key last week and it didn't happen, was a quick start for Auburn. It happened against Southern Miss. It didn't even happen against Baylor. So in two of the three games, Auburn hasn't exactly gotten off to a really good start from an offensive standpoint. They've got to continue to strive to do that. And it's back to work. I don't know if there's a button to push right now that will free everything up from an offensive standpoint other than just work and the process that Alex Golish talks about all the time. And I understand what you're saying about Byron Brown, Matt. And listen, you've been there. You know what that's like to be on the field against an SEC opponent. But we'll find out, and we'll see what tweaks that Auburn makes in this offense and try to get better when you face Vanderbilt on Saturday.
0: Well, it's probably a little unfair, too. We just had such high expectations for him. It's because we saw it on the field last year. I mean, we've seen it. It's not like he's a five-star player, a la, you know, a Bryce Underwood or someone like that, where it's all based on promise and potential. Like, he's actually done it on production. Like, we've seen it. And for whatever reason, the version that we saw at USF, slightly different than the version we've seen so far in the early going at Auburn. And I don't really know what to attribute that to. Do you have any idea?
1: I don't, other than it's different competition. You're facing Power Four schools. And from now until Samford in November, every week that you go out, it's a Southeastern Conference opponent. And his play has to be elevated. He has to do that, you know, not just one time in a season when you're going to Florida to play and you win, to his credit. But that's something that you've got to do each and every week. And I'm sure that's something that he and this offense continues to work at this point.
2: Andy, always appreciate the time. Great catching up with you. And as we know, each and every week, you're brought to us by CraneWorks.
1: 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What do you guys have? Where's everyone going to be?
2: Lexington, Kentucky, South Alabama at Kentucky. I think it's 12:15 on the SEC Network.
0: I bet South plays well this week. I really do. I think that game's going to be weirdly uncomfortable. I don't know. I have this funny feeling about it. I'll be in Gainesville for Ole Miss, Florida.
2: 11:45, sorry.
1: I think that's an intriguing game to me. For Ole Miss to come off all the emotion at home and the comeback win, or the holding off the comeback win by LSU, and Florida comes home with all kinds of confidence and they're back in the swamp by... That's an intriguing game for me on Saturday.
0: I think there's a lot of intriguing games this weekend. A lot.
1: Yeah.
0: Of wildly entertaining. There's going to be some weird outcomes this weekend. Just get ready. There's going to be some weird ones.
1: I think one of them could be Saturday, Auburn and Vanderbilt. You know, Vandy is...
2: It's well past intriguing, Andy. It's well past intriguing.
0: Okay. It's super dangerous.
2: It is a must win for Auburn.
0: Yeah, it's a dangerous game.
2: I don't like saying that, and I don't say it lightly. It is a must win.
1: Okay.
0: And Vandy's defense is legit. I don't know how much you watched them, Andy. They're

0: Welcome back in. McElroy and Kubelik in the morning. We have booed the sun today.
1: Yes.
0: We have yelled at quarterbacks today. None of which have been the dumbest things that's happened through the media and college football this season. We will tell you what that is here shortly because it's there. One thing that is smart is going to see Bill Smith Buick GMC. 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
0: So there's some folks that went crazy over the weekend when they saw the Georgia defense going through activities during a timeout. These have been described as reps. This has been described as hitting. This has been described as working. And I got to tell you, because I heard the Kirby audio first of what he was talking about. And well, you know what? Let's hear what Kirby Smart had to say about his guys getting extra reps, allegedly, during commercial breaks of the Arkansas game.
3: During the TV timeouts, you were doing defensive line drills during it, and they said that was very neat. Why was that something that you guys were doing?
4: That's a question for Trey Scott. That's a belief he has of, you know, we're not getting enough work. They're not running the ball. They're not being physical enough. They're not. We need to get work. So he gets work between snaps and between huddle breaks to make sure we're getting enough. They're earning their NIL every day.
0: Okay. And Kirby's going to Kirby, and that's great. We all love what he does, and he's an amazing coach. Trey Scott actually does a great job with the Georgia D-line. Folks, these guys were warming up. They're working on their get-offs. Like, there's a graduate assistant coach taking pass sets like a tackle in front of some of these guys. Like, they're in a stance, like doing a quick swim over someone not in pads. There's another D lineman taking a pass set like a guard, and they're not even punching, but just letting someone swim past him. There was no contact.
2: Whoa.
0: There was no physicality.
2: Whoa.
0: They ain't running middle drill out there in between timeouts.
2: It looked like Oklahoma drilled me.
0: No Oklahoma drill, no middle drill, no full speed. They weren't full speed tackling to the ground in timeouts.
2: Soft.
0: Yeah, we're over here acting like this is the Junction Boys on the sideline for Georgia, the Arkansas game in TV timeouts. Did y'all watch it?
5: I did.
0: This is no different than when a receiver tweaks his hammy and goes in the tent and comes back out and wants to see if he can get back in the game. No different. This is literally punt team walking over to the giant circles on the field and loosening up and getting ready to go in the game.
2: False.
0: No.
2: False.
0: Wrong.
2: False. This is no different than a quarterback throwing balls before a series. Or, hey, you know, center tweaks an ankle. He's got to come out. Backup center goes in. Look at those guys over there getting some extra reps.
0: Look at extra snaps he's getting quarterback in. That's a worker bee right there.
2: Look at them get off that offensive lineman did after they snapped and simulated. It's no different than a holder and a snapper snapping it before they go out on the punt team.
0: Let me draw the line on that one.
2: Okay, stop. It's no different. Like
0: you know what? I'll allow it.
2: You're literally warming up. It's what you know. What you know? Who the real grinders are?
5: Who's that?
2: I mean, I'm talking. You got to be a basket case to do this because you are such a killer on the football field. You say have a cramp.
5: Yeah.
2: You go to the side, get a swig of water, stretch it out. And then hang on. This is where, because they want to get that extra conditioning. you see those guys, go get on the air bike.
0: Grinder.
2: That guy is a killer. I need guys like that.
0: Well, Coach, I saw your team doing extra reps on the cycle over there during timeouts. What's up with that?
2: What? We didn't feel like our conditioning was where we wanted it to be. So I told him to get over there on the air bike and work it out.
0: You got to get some Aerodyne reps in. I mean, this thing has gone to a place that I'm not even comfortable with anymore.
2: I love it.
5: Yeah.
2: We just overanalyze everything. And that's what's so awesome about the passion for college football. It's like, everyone knows that Kirby Smart is a hard butt. We know that he's a hardo. Like, that's what he is. The dude's hardcore. And we know that. We know George is a hardcore football team.
0: There's probably not a team that practices harder than they do more consistently.
2: They're as rugged as it comes. Like, there's no one's pushing back on that. That is well acknowledged. That is widely established. They're as rugged as they come. And because their D-line was getting some extra pass rush, they're just working. They're out working everybody else. It's so good. I don't even want to characterize, we don't need to, but let's just say fill in the blank coach, Rando Randomson. He's the head coach at QBU. All right. And he's kind of soft. He's actually real soft. And his defensive linemen are doing swim drills and stuff like that, getting ready to go in. I don't know. I mean, I don't understand. All they want to do is rush the passer.
0: They're wearing them out over there. This is why they gave up 200 yards rushing, because they're gassed. They're gassed over here. 100% this could be completely flipped in the opposite direction.
2: 100%.
0: No, if Auburn's doing this late third quarter in a timeout, and someone has it on video, we absolutely would see tweets and have calls about this week. I'm like, well, defense guys, but couldn't tackle Jaden Ball. They're over there running drills and timeouts.
2: 100%.
0: They got a game to play.
2: 100%. Or guy tweaks a hamstring. He's over on the bike working it out. I'm telling you, man, our wide receivers soft, man. They go down for anything. But no, at Georgia, look at him. He's getting more conditioning. That's a team that wants it right there.
0: Keelan Russell left that ball short because he's on the Aerodyne in a timeout. He's tired. 100%.
2: It's unbelievable.
5: Insane.
2: It's all based on your preconceived notion. And it goes back to what we just talked about for an hour with the booing. Your preconceived notion will not change. I like them. I don't like them.
0: Kirby's got some killers over there. They practice in games. Y'all really believe they're practicing in timeouts? Stop it.
5: Practice. We talking about practice.
0: During a game, though, Damien. It's different when you practice during a game.
5: Yeah.
0: It's different.
2: Doesn't offer up hard enough. It's not hard enough playing against Arkansas. They got to practice getting themselves.
5: Really, think about if Arkansas was doing that on the sidelines.
0: 1,000% would be different.
2: What would the reaction be?
5: Oh, they'd be like, Silverfield's lost.
2: I don't know. Why did they practice?
0: He's lost his mind.
2: Why did they practice this Monday through Friday? They're getting shown up on game day. Game day, you want to go out and put on a show, but why don't you do it Monday through Friday?
0: That would have been it.
2: 100%.
5: That's it.
0: What are y'all doing in the week? You got to practice in the game?
5: 100%.
0: He should have been in the barn.
2: It's so good. It's so true, though.
0: God, I saw it again yesterday afternoon. We were sitting there getting ready for the show. I'm like, Rome, what are we doing? And he was like, Cole, tell him. This is the dumbest thing I've ever seen.
5: Georgia's built different, man.
0: Golly, if it was a different team, it would have been total opposite.
2: Oh, 100%. They're the only team that gets treated as if, they're a bunch of glass eaters.
5: It's different over there.
2: Our boys are so tough. And they are. They are, 1,000%.
0: They're the most rugged team in the league.
2: I love Georgia. Every year I love Georgia. I love Kirby Smart. But, it's amazing to me. He gets the Saban treatment a little bit.
0: Do you imagine if South Carolina's offensive line was doing something similar to this and they caught it in a timeout in the third quarter?
2: I don't get it.
0: And this is why our guys can't block them. They're worn out.
2: All our good reps are on the sideline.
0: Golly.
2: Oh, my goodness.
0: It is really amazing.
2: It's the best.
0: It is.
2: Why is it so good?
0: Trace Guy does a great job. Kirby does a great job.
2: They're phenomenal. Schumann
0: does a great job. Like, it's why they're good. But
2: they're amazing.
0: They're not good because they're practicing 35% get-offs during timeouts. Like, that's not what that was. But
2: hey. I love Georgia. Like, this is not at all a knock. It's just amazing the way that it's a matter of perspective. You love the coach. You think their team's rugged. And every little thing they do on the side is wowing. That's the difference.
5: It's what separates
2: them. That's the 1%.
0: Oh, I'm dying to see who does it this week. Somebody's going to get it. Somebody's going to get video of it from somewhere else. 100%. Somebody else is going to get caught doing it. They're going to say, look, they saw Georgia do it. Now they're doing it.
5: Now everybody's doing it.
0: No, every time.
2: Please don't tell me.
0: No, it's gonna happen.
2: I can't do it.
0: Somebody's gonna see like a Vandy kid on his own doing it during a timeout. Look at Clark Lee trying to beat Kirby. It's coming this weekend. Get ready for that. Get ready for that. It's coming. When in reality, there are a lot of guys that do a lot of things very similar to this at a lot of different positions during timeouts.
2: Guess what? Every guy needs to stay warm. It's no different than you want to get on the treadmill this morning to go get a workout. Like, do you just turn it on 10 miles an hour right out of the gate?
5: Just get out. Get after it.
2: No, you're probably going to get a little stretch, you know, pull a knee to the chest, maybe a little butt kicks, you know, put it on low, put on low and slow. I don't know a soul that just comes out of the gate and starts sprinting.
0: Walks on the field and just hammer time right out of the gate, 100 miles an hour.
2: When you're playing golf, do you ever practice swing? I don't anymore. I don't have time. I have kids. If I'm out there more than 3 hours, I'm getting a text on the 13th hole.
0: God, look at Roy McIlroy between drives actually taking extra swings. See, he's a grinder.
2: Thank you. Yes. Yes. I'm telling you, that's why J.J. Spahn didn't make the President's Cup. He doesn't take enough practice swings.
0: But then the flip side, you get, that's why V.J. Singh can't win the big one. He hits 70,000 balls a day. He's worn out.
5: He's worn slap out.
0: Golly, man.
2: Unbelievable.
0: I'm so glad we had this conversation.
2: I could stay with it. I love it.
0: And what you said about centers, quarterbacks, like quarterbacks are throwing, it's to get loose and to go in. It's the same thing.
2: He's getting reps over there.
5: Yeah.
2: He wants to get the touch on the bow.
0: Got to get ready.
2: That's why they have a net on the sideline for kickers.
5: They're practicing during the plays. Like, they're getting reps all the time.
0: They're in-game practice.
5: Yeah, exactly.
0: I'm surprised we hadn't seen one of those. Look at this, why he missed it. He's worn out. I saw him kicking in the net the whole game. Shank.
2: Golly, it's so good.
5: It's wild.
2: And it's not like we're like geniuses on the thing. It's just amazing the way some programs get treated others than different.
0: Well, I think it was because when I saw it, I expected them to really be like lining up and almost look like an Oklahoma drill, like one-on-ones.
2: Right.
0: And I was like, hold on a second.
5: This is something they do pre-game.
0: They're not touching one another.
5: It's pre-game.
0: He's literally just lining up and firing off balls. That's all. And then like a little
2: don't
0: swim.
2: You dare.
0: That's
2: it. Don't you dare say that.
0: The coach's pass set was not even good.
2: I mean, he's a waistbender, obviously.
0: Yeah, he's got lower body flexibility. See, but
2: he's
0: terrible.
2: He's giving him a good look for Arkansas.
5: Give him a look. Give him a good look.
0: Kirby didn't have to say they weren't being physical enough.
2: Kirby loves it. Kirby right now is sitting there chuckling. If Kirby were listening to the show, he's chuckling and saying, I got these guys. I got the media wrapped around.
0: He didn't even know what's happening.
5: He didn't even know what's going on.
2: He doesn't care.
5: He doesn't care.
0: You'll earn that NIL here.
2: You're going to get yours.
5: How bad do they want it, man?
2: Gosh, it's so good.
0: It's great.
2: Why is life so good?
0: All right, we will.
2: Football is so good. It's so good this time of year. So fun.
0: Games from yesterday, we have not spent a lot of time on. Or this weekend, not from yesterday. Yesterday, we didn't get to. From over the weekend, we'll begin to hit those next right here on Jock.
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Smith.

0: is exceptional. I think the new head coaches in this league are definite upgrades. I think they're really good. And that's bad news for an OU or a Texas A&M or teams like that that may be taking a step back, is that Kentucky game's maybe not the easy win that it has been. Going to the Swamp has never been easy, but it's probably going to be more difficult this time around than it's ever been. Mississippi State's going to beat somebody good at home. Mm-hmm. Is it going to be OU? Is it going to be Alabama? Could it be both? Are they just legit? I totally agree. Like, Arkansas may be as bad of a team in the SEC as we've seen in a while. And Arkansas, a previous Arkansas team would probably be the one to challenge that. But outside that, man, this is as strong as the league's been in a while.
1: I am curious, because covering Alabama on a daily basis, we saw it when Kalen DeBoer got his contract extension. It might have been 50-50 in regards to, yeah, half the fan base said, why are they doing that? The other half is like, you know, we need stability. We need to look forward. We're okay with the extension for Kalen DeBoer. What was it when Brent Venables got his contract extension recently? What was the fan base saying then?
0: Yeah, that's a good question. It was definitely better than 50-50, maybe like 80-20, 80 in favor of it, just because you felt like you had so much momentum, you know? You just made it to the playoff, and everybody here wants Brent to succeed so bad. Whether it will or not, I think we're going to find that out pretty soon. But he's a great guy. He stands for everything people want the program to be about. You know, just kind of everyone really wants him to succeed. Everyone likes him as an individual. So that goes into it. You had the most momentum that your program's had in a while, having a 10-win season in the SEC. So I'd say 80-20. There was a section of the fan base that was absolutely against it, but that was kind of the minority. Now maybe that number's flipped. It looks bad. The buyout number hasn't been released yet, though we've been asking for it, and for whatever reason, we haven't gotten it just yet. So if that buyout number really increased from like the $45 million number that maybe it was last year, then you're probably going to hear a lot of angry people.
2: Tyler, you mentioned the elite quarterback play, and I agree, in the league. If I gave you the option, you're going to pick three current starting SEC quarterbacks, but you're not going to know any of the surrounding talent, pieces, offense, whatever. What three are you taking?
0: Well, Chambliss, number one.
2: Sure.
0: I might be able to just win games just with him all by himself at this point. And what was it, like the shovel pass that he made, seeing Lane Kiffin on the other sideline besides himself, I'm like, I love that he had to have that feeling from the opposite sideline. That made me very, very happy. Chambliss, whew, man, that's the easy one. After that, I'll still probably take Arch. Even though he's still been a little up and down, a little inconsistent, didn't have the greatest game last week. So I would take those two guys, and am I missing another obvious? I don't think I am right now. Number three is kind of where the discussion really is. Man, I just don't think he gets enough credit, and maybe that's always been the case for Georgia quarterbacks, but I think Gunnar Stockton is a lot better and a lot more efficient than he gets credit for. So I'd probably go there.
1: All right, so for this weekend's game against the Georgia Bulldogs, not that Georgia has played anybody the first 3 weeks of the season. They put up incredible offensive numbers. It's a 14-point spread, according to Las Vegas. Just your gut on a Tuesday. Does Oklahoma cover? Does Oklahoma even get 14 points against Georgia?
0: Well, I think the hope and the expectation is that you play them to a level where they don't have to do defensive line drills on the sidelines, right? Like they did last weekend against Arkansas. That's the hope. Don't make them have to do that. Man, I'm thinking somewhere like a 24-6 game, 27-6 game, something like that. The line got down to 13.5 after the David Stone injury news. It's back up to 14. Maybe OU comes out with a really spirited effort. I just don't think offensively they're good enough to consistently move the ball. I'd say 24-6, 27-6 in that range. I'm going to Athens for the first time, and I've gone around the SEC the last couple of years, and I've asked everybody the best and worst fan bases, and I keep hearing Georgia for the worst. What do you guys think we're going to get treated bad out there?
1: No, what do you think? That kind of surprises me. I've never really had a bad experience. Landrum?

0: very strong connection city down there. And in this part of the country, 68 is young for hiring a brand new college football coach.
1: Sure is.
2: Yeah.
1: Young whippersnapper.
0: So I don't know. I mean, like, have you guys heard the Rutgers apparently is where he will resurface?
2: Oh man.
1: Yeah. Let me go work for a half billion dollar
3: deficit.
1: So I was going to say, you're going to go work for an athletic department that is.
3: I'd want my money up front.
0: Oh yeah, that's a good point. Yes. You know what? That is a good point. I was thinking from the standpoint of it is the polar opposite of LSU, where number one, you don't have to put on a fake accent, but number two, they really have zero expectation there. Maybe that's what he's looking for, but I do have to expect he probably wants his paycheck to cash. So yeah, that's probably it.
1: That is Dimitri Ravenos. You can follow his work there at SEC Unfiltered. Before we let you go, your thoughts on Carolina's huge win in Atlanta over the weekend, just absolutely embarrassed the Falcons, who they don't have a quarterback. So,
0: well, to be fair, Jack Strand and Cooper Rush embarrassed the Falcons. The Panthers just happened to be there. I think from the Alabama perspective, I believe what I'm seeing in Bryce. I believe there has been a real corner turned, and I think that has to do with the Panthers changing their play caller. They have a real offensive coordinator now. His average depth of target is up like 3 yards from where it has been to this point in his career. I think that you really are seeing a dude that is ready to not only take charge of this team, because I think he's always been that, but he's ready to take charge of this team and just let the performance be what it is. He seems to be playing a lot freer. I loved what I saw on Sunday.
3: Random question to wrap this thing up. Melons, are you a big fan?
0: Water, yes. All others I could take or leave.
3: Okay. All right. Well, we have cantaloupe here, so if you would like,
0: or that's a leap.
3: Yeah, it's the very close cousin of the cantaloupe. It's the what is it? The Canto Lupe.
1: Yes.
3: So.
0: Bueno.
3: Yes, it's very fancy. Dimitri, have so much fun with your son, and safe travels here to our great state. And we do have Buc-ee's here. Just want to remind you, if you want to stop by.
0: Listen, I am giving up my Bojangles biscuits in the morning for breakfast brisket tacos. I'm very much looking forward to it.
3: That a guy. Dimitri, seriously, have fun with your son. Have a great weekend. Safe travels, and we will talk to you soon.
0: All right, boys. Talk to you then.
3: All right. Dimitri Ravenos, SEC Unfiltered, and a friend of the show. 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